Already we're having the best time with Chris Jansen. One may even say that we're having good vibes. And that is Chris Jansen's song that we all love. We're going to get the story behind it from Chris Jansen himself on the way.

0: Robin Holly. Behind the song.
1: So Chris Jansen has taken over the show, and he's taking us behind the song. And I read that you weren't supposed to write music the day that you wrote Good Vibes. Is that true?
2: It was right before deer season was really kicking in good. And in the fall, in that type of time of year, I'm really just not in the mood to write anything or do anything musically because my head is in the woods. Yeah. So that's just the truth. But so I went over to a songwriter buddy of mine's house who we had some others coming over to, and me and Zach and Ashley got in the room, and I must have looked cranky. Probably it was because I, you know, again, I wanted to be doing outdoorsy things. And but, you know, it was a writing day with two big writers. And so I said, okay, whatever. So I showed up, and Zach had this little melody going, ba-dum-ba-dum-ba-dum-ba-dum. And I was just thinking, whatever, you know, I don't know. I was Mr. Pessimist that day. And then he said something was said like good vibes only in here jokingly. And I was like, maybe we should write that, you know, just kind of being smart. And they were like, yeah, maybe we should. So then that's really how we wrote Good Vibes. So it kind of came from actually not a great mood, if you will. And by the time it was over, how could you not be in a great mood? It's so lighthearted that you almost would think like, how do you write a song that simple? But you just tell the truth. And when you're in a bad mood, you have to pick yourself up out of it because nobody else is going to do it for you.
1: Yeah.
2: And that's honestly what the song taught me after we wrote it and after it became a hit. So therefore, I love playing it.
3: Gotta hear.

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1: 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And now we are diving into season 3.
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Chris Jansen's taking over our show. 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

Now, earlier, Chris Jansen was telling us the story behind the song Good Vibes and how it was inspired actually by his bad mood because he just wanted to go deer hunting. 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

0: But Chris Jansen is here, and earlier he was telling us about the song Good Vibes was actually inspired by his grumpy mood, just because he wasn't deer hunting like he wanted to be.
1: They weren't grumpy, but I was just, I want to go hunting, and it was just one of those things. But, you know, I was turkey hunting the morning I wrote Buy Me a Boat, and I had to leave a gobbling bird in the woods. It was coming to me because I had a dedication on Music Row to write songs, and I was like, God almighty, like, I do not want to go down there, and I'm like about to get this turkey and I gotta leave the woods. Are you kidding me? And to write with somebody I don't even know. And that's how Buy Me a Boat got written. So it's done me well to leave the woods several times.
2: Prettiest girl I'd ever seen. Look at her, man, look at me.

Well, we've been hanging with Chris Jansen, and he has told us two stories about two different songs, Good Vibes and Buy Me a Boat, that were written when he was originally planning on going hunting. So we're going to find out if that was the case for his latest song, Me and a Beer, coming up next.

0: Hey, y'all, it's Chris Jansen with New Country Nights with Robin Holly.
1: Did he ever get that boat?
2: But he can buy me a boat.
1: Chris Jansen on the Friday Takeover.
3: So Me and a Beer was written around hunting season again, or no, different time?
4: Yeah, no, it totally was. Me and
3: Same?
4: A Beer was written. Me and a Beer was written, right in the pre-rut again. Yes, it sure was, yeah.
3: Normally, when it's hunting season, your brain is in the woods, but then that seems to be a little bit, historically, of when these great songs are coming. So it's almost like the second you stop thinking,
4: yeah,
3: you think. Does that?
4: It makes total sense. And I think that it's hard to figure out the psyche of people. Now I'm going to go deep here, but just being real. It's hard to figure out the psyche of people's brains. And I've always tried to figure out mine. And it's almost like I have to tell myself I don't want to do something in order to kick myself in gear. I don't know what you say there, mentally, get in gear and get it done. It's the weirdest thing, but it is the truth. Like,
3: yeah.
4: Otherwise, I, like most people, when it comes to the one thing that they do sometimes maybe the best or they're really talented at, you know, if you notice historically with really talented people only do their talent when they feel like it, right?
3: Right.
4: But you got all these millions of people who really just want to see the talent.
3: right.
4: And it's, and so I fight that inside myself. And it's not a bad fight. It's a good fight. Yeah. It's an ebb and flow. Thankfully, I've just gotten to a place in my life to where I do write when I feel like it, and I don't do it as much as a day job as I did in the very beginning. And that's not to say that that's a bad thing. I had a lot of success getting going as I did it as a day job, like show up and write songs every single day.

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Well, Chris Jansen was just telling us about how Me and a Beard was yet another song that he wrote during hunting season, but he didn't tell us the story behind it. So we're going to find out the whole story coming up.

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1: I want to get the story behind me and a beer.
2: Sure.
1: Can we? Because this is interesting to me, because you still don't drink, correct?
2: I drink a beer every now and again.
1: Every now and then? Yeah. Okay. I found that to be interesting, but tell us, where were you, what were you thinking, and what were you drinking when you wrote that song?
2: Well, first and foremost, I'll say this. Like, a lot of people forget there's great non-alcoholic beer out there. I wrote Me and a Beer for just, I wanted something in between Fix a Drink and Good Vibes. Mm-hmm, mm-hmm. And I went in with one of my co-writers from Fix a Drink and Good Vibes, Ashley Gorley, who's written like everything under the sun. And I said, we got to write this. And we got our heads together and we did it. And I went through all the titles on all the streaming services and things for Me and a Beer, and nobody had written it. Just like they'd never written Fix a Drink or Take a Drunk Girl Home or Buy Me a Boat or Good Vibes or Holding Her or none of those.
1: You're like, it's right there.
2: Or Done. Yeah, or All yes, I Need to Do. They'd never written any of my hit titles. So that's one unique thing about my hits.

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0: Chris Jansen is here. And earlier he was telling us the story behind his latest song, Me and a Beer, and how he researched that title before he wrote it.
1: Even though Me and a Beer doesn't theoretically say a whole lot, it's really just an earworm ditty. I mean, really, truthfully, but it has never been written before. So, you know, that it's hard to find titles and melodies and things that were never written before. But if you go back historically through my catalog, except for me, you never ever once heard Drunk Girl, ever. Mm-hmm. You never heard Buy Me a Boat. That was an all original title. Even Fix a Drink, wildly enough, which I would have thought that would have been written a million times.
2: Yes.
1: Correct. Good Vibes, even. There's not, I mean, if you think the song Good Vibes, you generally speaking think mine.
2: Yep.
1: Me and a Beer, I searched and searched. I was like, surely there's a song called Me and a Beer Can, and there was not. So that's one thing I take a lot of pride in. And even songs that didn't go number one but were big hits, like that were on the radio, big hits, and then they had solo records like Holding Her, which was only in the top 20. But that song, Truck Yeah, what I wrote for McGraw, that you never heard that before. So I'm really conscious of that when I write. I like to make sure that the titles have not, I try my best at least,

It is our Chris Jansen takeover, and he has been telling us how he writes his music, but does he also consider what they're going to sound like when performing them live? He's going to tell us the whole method to the madness coming up next.

0: Rob and Holly Friday Takeover, starring Chris Jansen.
1: You've got to be thinking about the live show in this, because all these songs, like when we see you live, it's like an explosion.
2: Thank you.
1: Really, of like this great, good energy, and all these songs are all part of that. But are you thinking that when you're writing these, like, oh, this is going to be, go, people are going to go crazy on this one?
2: Yeah, I do think about that personally. But one thing I've found is that, you know, okay, for instance, like I have two number one songs, one called Done and one called All I Need Is You. And they're not rowdy raucous songs. They're just mid-tempos, but I think they're great songs. And clearly they spoke to people and they became hits. But I try to always personally think that way, derivatively, like, oh, I need to write something rowdy and up-tempo and boom, boom, boom. But those are not always the songs that become the single. So okay, it's just really the luck of the draw. And if honest God's truth, I just play everything for Kelly. And if she thinks she has a great ear for that. Mm-hmm. And, you know, she has a dog in the hunt because she wants me to win, because if my music is winning, she's winning and we're all winning and everything. And she's managing me and the whole thing, you know, so we're one in this together. So I play everything for her, and she's kind of my first sounding board. And then after that, you know, you play it around for a few people, but you know, that you get so many opinions all the time, and you just try to do what your heart thinks is best. And for instance, with Me and a Beer, it did sound like a hit to me. I thought, well, it sounds like we went in to write that, and we wanted to write something in between Good Vibes and Fix a Drink. And so Me and a Beer was right in the middle. Perfect. And if you listen to it, it has both elements of each song plus its own nuances, but it sounded like a hit. So I was like, yeah, we're gonna go with this one. And it turns out it's a hit, so it's another top 10 big record, so I'm thankful for that. But you know, you never know.
3: I believe in ghosts, most people don't. I swear it on my grandpa's grave.

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we've been talking songwriting with Chris Jansen with songs like Buy Me a Boat and Good Vibes and Me and a Beer. It does seem that Chris has mastered the art of writing really fun, upbeat songs. So we're going to talk to him about that.

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0: Chris Jansen is here with us. And Chris, I feel like you seem to have mastered the art of writing fun, upbeat songs.
1: I always try to write derivatively towards that. What do I think the people would enjoy the most? And one thing I think I've learned from people is, yes, they want authentic and real, but they also, there's a big majority of people that really just want to, they've been working all week at a 9-to-5 job and they're over it and they just want to like not do nothing for an hour or 90 minutes or so. And they don't care about, they don't care too much about words. They just want to hear something that feels good
2: fun.
1: And dance. Exactly. Just something fun and not have to think about it that much. And so my music kind of falls into that. It falls into both categories, but you know, I like to make people feel good, dude. It's like, if you can bring somebody out of anxiety, depression, or something like that, you know, almost unknowingly, I think that's one of the greatest gifts God could ever give a man, is to be able to have a job that naturally helps people out of whatever slump they might be in. And it's kind of part of my mission, honestly, with music. I just want to hope to make somebody happy with it. And if you're happy, I'm happy, and on to the next.

0: Jansen has taken over the show. And Chris, you love hunting. And we saw on Instagram the buck that you got in Florida. That thing was huge. I always thought that deer in Florida were small.
1: The further south you get, they are.
2: Okay.
1: You know, when you get close to the Keys, you get like Keys deer, which are endangered and, you know, protected. But as you get further north, remember that North Florida in the panhandle is right. I mean, within 10 minutes of where we're hunting, I can be in South Alabama in a peanut field.
2: Okay.
1: If I drive 30 minutes, I can be in South Georgia into an even bigger peanut field. And so you have a lot of those genetics that cross over right there. And that's just a really good, it's a really good soil content. I mean, I'm getting stupid here, but
2: no,
1: it's good soil content. You have a lot of oak trees. You have a lot of ag land. And the deer are just frankly bigger. And especially, I mean, hey, I don't care if you're in Tampa or if you're in Okeechobee. Okay, let's say South Florida. If you manage the deer correctly, you can do it just like Tennessee or in Michigan or Missouri, wherever you are. If you manage them correctly, you can grow big deer. That just means you can't hunt and harvest everything that walks by. I'm real big advocate for that and work really hard to do it. And I want part of my legacy someday to go down as a great conservationist. I'd like to be known as that. And, you know, the circles that I run in with real friends just happens to be those circles, you know? So that's just what I love. Music started out as my hobby when I was a kid, and quickly I began making money as a kid, starting at 9 years old, playing everywhere I could, just Elks Lodge, Knights of Columbus, you know, whatever, Eagles, field parties, birthday parties, whatever. You know, it became my job, but it's always been my job hobby, meaning that I enjoy it. That has always afforded me the luxury to do the things that I have deep passion for in my heart, which is, you know, faith, family, country, hunting, fishing, conservation, and very simple things, but that's really

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0: Chris Jansen is here, and it is time for a last laugh. And Chris, because you are our guest, we love to have our guests decide who will be the comedian for last laugh. So who makes you laugh, Chris?
1: Phil Hanley is my favorite.
0: Phil Hanley. I don't think I know Phil Hanley.
1: Phil Hanley is kind of like a crowd work guy.
0: Okay.
1: And he just, like, dude, trust me when you look him up. Oh, it's unbelievable. We'll check him out.

0: It's the last laugh with Rob and Holly.
1: Well, it is our last laugh, and Chris Jansen has been taking over our show all night, and he picked Phil Hanley to be our last laugh comedian.
2: I'm extremely dyslexic. When I was a kid, I was in special ed all through school. My mom would do all my homework, all my projects, and then they still put me in special ed. And my sweet mom would always say to me, you know, there's nothing to be ashamed about being in special ed. And I'm glad she felt that way, because technically, she was in it too. And I was like, it's wild. If your mom does your homework, parent-teacher conferences, it's like a different... It's a different vibe. So the teacher would be like, I think Phil needs to put in more effort. And my mom would be like, how dare you? He's working full-time. He's raising three kids. He is... He's a modern woman. Dyslexia is tough because you don't see it coming. I had no idea, you know? Like, kindergarten went well. I arrived in the first grade and just everyone started reading. I'm like, nah, I'm going to stare out the window for a decade. But you guys, you do your thing. Six. I found out I wasn't going to learn how to read at six. That is young to get bad news about the future. Six. That's like pulling a kid aside and being like, hey, there's a good chance you're going to be a degenerate gambler. He's like, what are the odds?

0: Who is Stephen Wilson Jr.? He is his father's son from southern Indiana, raised in a body shop. Yeah, I write country songs, I guess, trying to understand humanity and try to encapsulate it into some form of poetry or some form of a body of art. There ain't a lot of boys named Gary. I'm Stephen Wilson Jr., proud to be your launch artist. To hear more of my music, download the free Odyssey app and search for this station.
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1: Well, we appreciate you and thank you, because I know it's not an easy road getting there, but you you've done all the work and you've given us the music, and we appreciate it so much.
2: Well, I appreciate it.
1: Thank you for the music.
2: You're welcome. Ain't nothing in life is supposed to be just footloose and fancy free. Most people think that music is just wow, this big lavish thing, and yeah, it is in some regards. I don't really care about that part. But it's at the end of the day, it's a job. It's our job, and everybody's job has these pedestals. You have to keep climbing up this ladder all the time, and it's like, you know, I'm good with it. It's just part of. If it wasn't like that, what would be the motivation to do it? Honestly,
1: right. I absolutely love you so much. Well, thank you for all the time, and congratulations, by the way, on the success of the song.
2: Thank you very much. Thanks
1: and
2: for
1: everything
2: having me.
1: Else.
2: I appreciate it.
1: I will. Thanks, Chris. All right. I tell Kelly I said hi.
2: I'll sure do it.
1: All right.
2: See
1: thanks. Bye.

0: This is Stories from the Pitch, brought to you by the first ever Infiniti QX65 and by Lowe's. Give your yard its own moment with new limited time deals from Lowe's.
1: 4 years after the night in Paris that no one could explain, Ronaldo returned. He'd shredded his knee twice in between. Some thought he'd never play again. He arrived in Asia with a new haircut, that strange triangular tuft on his forehead, and started scoring against Turkey, Belgium, England, Turkey again. By the final in Yokohama against Germany, he was the tournament's leading scorer. Then in the second half, he scored both goals. A scuffed shot Oliver Kahn couldn't hold. A swept finish from a Rivaldo dummy. 2-0, Brazil's fifth star. Ronaldo dropped to his knees on the grass, eyes closed. The ghost of 1998 finally exercised. The greatest comeback in the sport's history.
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sky. 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
1: He'd announced his retirement before the tournament, 34 years old, knees aching. Then he dragged France to the final, almost alone, a Panenka penalty against Italy in the 7th minute, raising hopes of a fairy tale ending. Italy equalized, extra time, 110th minute, Marco Materazzi, the Italian defender, said something to Zidane. You still don't know exactly what. Zidane walked a few paces, turned, and drove his shaved head into Materazzi's chest. The Italian collapsed. The red card came out. Zidane walked past the championship trophy on his way to the tunnel and didn't look at it. Italy won on penalties. The final image of his career, not a kiss, but a headbutt.
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cowboy boots on the subway? 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
5: They arrived in Germany under a cloud. Hachipoli, the match fixing scandal, had just broken in Italy, threatening to demote Juventus and disgrace the league. Several squad members faced charges back home. Coach Marcelo Lippi turned isolation into fuel. Italy played pragmatically, ruthlessly. Goalkeeper Gianluigi Buffon conceded just 2 goals all tournament. One penalty, 1 own goal. They beat Germany in the semifinal at extra time. Fabio Grosso curling home a beauty in the final minute. Then France in Berlin. Penalties. Grosso again. The last kick. Trezeguet missed. Italy's 4th World Championship. The squad lifted the trophy and dedicated it to the country, to the league, to the friends back home waiting for verdicts.
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On this last chorus, if it's safe for you to do, will you jump up and down with us one time like crazy people? 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
1: Hey, it's me, Holly. Good morning. And we are counting down the 20 biggest songs in country music this week. Coming up, John Morgan joins us to play a little game called Sing Your Answers. But first, before we kick off this week's countdown, let's rewind to last week's number one song. Here it is. It's Jordan Davis with Turn This Truck Around. It's time.

0: There goes last week's number one song, Jordan Davis. And sliding in this week at song number 20 is John Morgan with Kid Myself. And while we were hanging out at the ACM Awards, I asked John Morgan to do a little game that we like to call Sing Your Answers. We're playing Sing Your Answers.
1: Ooh, okay.
0: All right, you ready?
1: All right, yeah.
0: All right, I'm going to sing the question. You're going to sing the answer. I'm not a very good singer, but you are. So
1: I've done it a time or two. That wasn't. I had to get that one out.
0: All right, get it out. Stretch it out. Yeah. Stretch it out. Okay, here we go.
1: I'm good.
0: What's your favorite sandwich?
1: Turkey Swiss.
0: Oh, Turkey Swiss.
1: That sounds like a jingle.
0: Turkey Swiss.
1: We gotta hit up.
0: Do you like anything
1: maybe
0: on
1: we should
0: it?
1: Hit up Jimmy,
0: what about
1: Jimmy
0: mayo?
1: John's.
0: No mayo or nothing?
1: Well, yeah, but I mean, I didn't think I was writing a whole song.
0: Oh,
1: I was just doing a little thing.
0: I mean, if you could, if you
1: with mayo and mustard.
0: Perfect. I think he did a pretty good job. Here he is at song number 20. It's John Morgan and Kid Myself.

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That was song number 18, Ella Langley and Morgan Wallen with I Can't Love You Anymore. And now we're going to go back to 1993. Toby Keith scored his very first number one hit of his career with this song, and it would become one of the biggest country songs of all time. Here's Toby Keith with Should Have Been a Cowboy, a featured

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0: There goes song number 17. That's Luke Bryan, Country, and She Knows It. And moving into number 16 this week is Zach Top with South of Sanity. And you know, we love getting the story behind the song. So what is the story? Zach Top tells us.
1: Well, South of Sanity, I think, I've always loved this song. It was written a while back. Wrote it with Mark Nessler and then obviously Carson Chamberlain. I think that while it's written from the perspective of a touring musician, it can kind of be a pretty universal feeling for anybody that their job takes them away from home, whether you're a truck driver or in the military or any manner of things that might take you away from home. You kind of, it's that balance between chasing what you love and what you want to do and maintaining a home life and a stable family as well. And I think that can be a challenge for a lot of people. And this song just kind of speaks to the mental turmoil of trying to balance that stuff and make it happen. So I hope some folks can relate a little bit, and maybe this song is a bit of a comfort to them. It definitely has been to me, and I love it. So.
0: Well, here it is, South of Sanity, song number 16, Zach Top. Playing.

There goes song number 15, Tucker Wetmore and Brunette. And if you ever wondered, what is like the biggest collab of all time? Well, right now, it might be the one with Hardy, Eric Church, Morgan Wallen, and Tim McGraw together here on MacArthur, coming in at song number 14.

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4: He'd announced his retirement before the tournament. 34 years old, knees aching. Then he dragged France to the final, almost alone. A Panenka penalty against Italy in the 7th minute, raising hopes of a fairy tale ending. Italy equalized, extra time. 110th minute, Marco Materazzi, the Italian defender, said something to Zidane. We still don't know exactly what. Zidane walked a few paces, turned, and drove his shaved head into Materazzi's chest. The Italian collapsed. The red card came out. Zidane walked past the championship trophy on his way to the tunnel and didn't look at it. Italy won on penalties. The final image of his career, not a kiss, but a headbutt.
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George Burge and Luke Bryan with Ride, Ride, Ride. That's a song that George Burge wrote, and he crossed his fingers when he asked Luke Bryan to be on it, and he sure did. Now, before we get to song number 12, we got to say happy birthday to Ronnie Dunn from Brooks and Dunn. Now, he was born in Texas back in 1953 on this day. And of course, Ronnie Dunn became one half of one of the most awarded duos in country music history. They just recently won an ACM. It's Brooks and Dunn, and here they are with Red Dirt Road, another featured song on this weekend's countdown.

song number 12, Low Cash with Wrong Hearts. And still to come, which country artist says that Nickelback's Chad Kroeger has become a mentor to him? We're going to hear that story coming up, and we'll find out who it is. First, though, it's song number 11, Dean Brown.

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1: Well, it is the Rob and Holly Top 20 Countdown. And coming up, we've got a featured song from Tim McGraw that spent 5 weeks at number one back in 1999. But a lot of people don't realize that the song was actually recorded by another artist years earlier. So we'll get the whole story on that coming up. First, though, it's song number 10, Bailey Zimmerman and Chevy Sylvester.

That's Morgan Wallen with Don't We at song number 9. And now a featured song on this weekend's countdown, the Tim McGraw song that spent 5 weeks at number 1. And that is the song Please Remember Me. But do you know the song actually wasn't first recorded by Tim McGraw? It was first recorded by Rodney Crowell back in 1995 before Tim turned it into a massive crossover hit. Here it is, Tim McGraw and Please Remember Me, a featured song on this weekend's countdown.

0: Well, would you look at that? Jordan Davis has fallen back to song number 7. So that means we've got a brand new number 1. Who it'll be, we'll find out in just a few. First, though, it's Chris Jansen with Me and a Beer at song number 6.
1: Prettiest girl I'd ever seen. Look at her, man, look at me.

That's song number five, Corey Kent and Cole Wetzel and Rocky Mountain Low. And did you know this week marks 2 years since Morgan Wallen officially opened his bar in downtown Nashville? And I feel like this is the song that got it all started. It's Morgan Wallen.

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0: There goes song number four, Mega Maroney with Beautiful Things. And who is the artist that says that Chad Kroeger from Nickelback is their mentor? Well, it's none other than Josh Ross. And he talked about getting advice from Chad.
1: I was just on the phone with Chad 2 days ago talking about some other festivals that are coming up. And he's just such a mentor. The whole crew was really great. Learned a lot. How to, you know, build a team and a camp, and especially at that level, and to be doing it for over 25 years too. So I learned tons from them. It was awesome.
0: Well, that advice is paying off, because here he is at song number three. It's Josh Ross.

0: Queens to Long Island, Brooklyn to the Bronx, we're the soundtrack for sanity. Tell Alexa.
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0: Well, there goes song number two, Ella Langley and Be Her. And this week's number one song belongs to Riley Green with Change My Mind. But before we play it, you know, Riley says he's still surprised about how obsessed people seem to be with his personal life lately.
1: There's a strange interest in my personal life over the last year or so. Without me saying or really doing anything, they come up with all these hypotheses themselves. So it's fun for me to sit here and watch, and all my buddies get entertainment, my family. They all get entertainment by seeing these, speculations about who I'm dating or what I'm doing. And yeah, man, if it introduces somebody to my music, I guess it's all right.
2: Yeah, it's like entertaining in so many. I do like drama a little bit. And
1: yeah.
2: I like, and that is one thing I said when I first started working with Rob. I go, man, what's going on? We need more gossip. What is it? Country music seemed
1: present.
3: Well, you brought it.
2: Yeah.
3: You asked for it, Riley. You brought it, Riley.
1: Yeah. If y'all want to, I'll give y'all permission. Y'all can just make up a story whenever y'all want.
2: I love it. Thank you.
1: If things are boring in country music, like nothing's really going on, you know?
2: Mm-hmm. Yeah.
1: Thomas Rhett and them haven't had a kid or anything, and there's just like nothing going on in the news, just make up this dating allegations or something, and I'll confirm it on there.
2: Okay.
0: Well, when you put songs like this out, yes, we want to know all about your dating life. Here it is. Riley Green, Change My Mind, song number one.
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Thanks so much to our producer, Mark Lavin, executive producer, Tim Roberts, as well. And make sure to give us a follow at Rob and Holly Show, or follow me at Giddy Up Holly. 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

Pots Farm was a place to go. Load a truck up, hit the dirt road. Jump the barbed wire, spread the word. 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Jack and Jim were a few good men. 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I'm tired of talking, man. Y'all ain't listening. Them old

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0: In New York, we don't do small. The biggest hits, the country superstars, they're right here. And we're glad you are too. We are.
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1: For decades, FIFA had promised Africa a World Cup. 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South Africa, 16 years out of apartheid, hosted the tournament. And the soundtrack, whether broadcasters liked it or not, was the vuvuzela, that long plastic horn, droning like a swarm of bees through every match. Some players hated it. Networks tried to filter it out. Mostly, they failed. So Piwe Chabalala scored the opening goal of the tournament for the host nation against Mexico. A screamer into the top corner. The whole country on its feet. South Africa wouldn't make it out of the group. Ghana would carry African hopes deepest. But the cup had finally come home, and home was loud.
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cowboy boots on the subway? 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

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I found it faster than anyone. 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
1: 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Yeah.

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1: Asia had never hosted a World Soccer Championship. Japan and Korea split the duty, the first co-hosts in history. South Korea, coached by the Dutchman Gus Hiddink, had never won a single World Cup match in their history. They beat Poland, drew with the United States, beat Portugal. In the round of 16, they beat Italy in extra time. Ung Jong-hwan's golden goal, sending 60 million Koreans into the streets in red shirts. Then Spain on penalties. Quarterfinal, semifinal, Germany finally stopped them. Controversial refereeing decisions still echo, but the image that lasted was the Red Devils, an entire peninsula painted with crimson, chanting in unison, finding out who they could be when the world watched.
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day, Potts Farm was a place to go. Load a truck up, hit the dirt road. Jumped the barbed wire, spread the word. 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King and the Can and the Marlboro Man. Jack and Jim were a few good men. 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Watch your mouth. 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I'm tired of talking, man. 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Them old

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How about you? 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
3: 4 years after the night in Paris that no one could explain, Ronaldo returned. He'd shredded his knee twice in between. Some thought he'd never play again. He arrived in Asia with a new haircut, that strange triangular tuft on his forehead, and started scoring against Turkey, Belgium, England, Turkey again. By the final in Yokohama against Germany, he was the tournament's leading scorer. Then in the second half, he scored both goals. A scuffed shot Oliver Kahn couldn't hold. A swept finish from a Rivaldo dummy. 2-0, Brazil's fifth star. Ronaldo dropped to his knees on the grass, eyes closed. The ghost of 1998 finally exercised. The greatest comeback in the sport's history.
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4: Aww, it's a rocking country Saturday night. Partying all night long, dude. Let's get back in the saddle with a request for Kelly in the DM. It's Luke Combs.

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